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0: Join the Zuni Veterans Community Flea Market on Saturday, June 20th, 2026 from 10 a.m. to 4 p.m. being held at the Zuni Veterans Memorial Park. 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
1: Hey everyone, this is Zuni Police Department, coming at you with another PSA. 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
4: This beat is my recital. I think it's

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It is so big. 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But, you know, who understands those rap guys? 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

0: Hey everyone, the Zuni Police Department is requesting the public's assistance in identifying the subjects or persons of interest involved in a breaking and entering incident that occurred during the early morning hours of Tuesday, June 9th, 2026. The incident took place at the Craftsman Cooperative Co-op located along State Highway 53 in Zuni, New Mexico. The Zuni Police Department is asking community members to remain vigilant. 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Contact information, the Zuni Police Department Dispatch, 505-782-4493 or 505-782-4494. 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Any information, no matter how minor it may seem, could assist investigators in this case. The cooperation and support of the community are greatly appreciated as efforts continue to identify those responsible. Please share this information to help bring those responsible to justice. Thank you, and may y'all have a good day.
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Yeah, but yeah.

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1: 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This will be held Saturday, June 13th from 10 a.m. to 6 p.m. at St. Anthony Catholic Mission. 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This is an alcohol and drug-free event. 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

love Amy. 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

0: for our Zuni Solid Waste program for the month of June 2026. Here is their schedule. They are open Monday through Saturday from 8 a.m. through 4:30 p.m. However, closures to look out for will be for the 19th, the 22nd, 23rd, and the 24th, including 8 a.m. to 12 p.m. for the 29th, full day for the 30th. Also, keep in mind for July 2nd, they'll be open from 8 a.m. to 12 p.m. and closed for July 3rd and July 4th. The Paya Mesa Yard Waste Area will be open from 9 a.m. to 4 p.m. Monday through Saturday. The demo area is still closed for construction. 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
2: Yeah, I'm some gushing. 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

Kessie, hot now on the shuwal and ah hoti. Hot now on don chowe, lato gakwenu lawe. Ma look at lista, Kessie radio on, lato look at quasta. Donaka, ihatia donana, hunkot Emma, benayasto less than a lequapte. Look at quasis benan deus and a dequin del naka. Hun don now and hun lato benan idolaka now up ma. Hun eatsman and Kosler Anna Dun Dequin Quas Hot now and the Dalish Ulohnan Quat Lester Lesna the Dal Quas Hot now and Lasso Deusu Only as a Quina Hosn Quas Hungut Lesna Detashina Sacred Areas Sacred Trails Ma Hungut Quat Hunduka Quadakun Da Detema Gashadinan Quahan is at dinner, my poste chipma. This hot now and Ulah Nakun is to quadra kyohan. This at McDen on a Washington and Dekun on a cadet at McDen on a Hong Kota last hot nut listener. 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The queen is amu kwe tap. 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Primarily for protections. Produced after years of tribal, state, and federal advocacy. An analysis look at Kotlos, Kwas Hunkwa Kwaishta Demosa, Elianishi, Huana permanent lekwapte, to initiate a process that would create a step towards permanent and landscape level protections for the greater Chaco landscape that it deserves. 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
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the greater Chaco landscape has persisted yet oil and gas drilling permitting continues despite the implementation of PLO number 7923. Impacts have accumulated due to over 91% of the public lands in the BLM's Farmington Field office, which includes areas of the greater Chaco landscape, having already been leased for oil and gas development. Lukia East, May of 2025, Department of Interior and the Bureau of Land Management initiated the process to revoke PLO 7923 prior to the new administration. The revocation of the 10-mile buffer was already targeted as a policy objective in mandate for leadership. The conservative promises commonly known as Project 2025, a published policy blueprint released in 2023 before the current administration took place. 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
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Service, kaiplea federal agencies that's been all under the umbrella of the Department of Interior. 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They were already outlining the area of land that would be open to resource extraction in the case that the full 10-mile buffer zone is revoked in blue, and in the case that there is a partial revocation in purple. But lewi hun awiap, it doesn't seem that way. 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You know, it probably take me a couple hours to really go through this and talk about it. But Luka, Secretary of Interior, Luka is approximately 336,425 acres of public lands usona within that radius of approximately 10 miles surrounding Chaco Cultural National Historic Park, Dekwin Lukya Public Land Order, number 7923, Usana Akya, withdraw that, Dununa Kwas, Tina et Yaketapte, Ma, Samosko Natas, UNM, Ma, Gakwin Akyo Beko. You know, unfortunately, you know, United States has mining laws. And with those mining laws, you know, it's their privilege in how they want to continue from leasing under the mineral leasing laws, subject to valid existing rights for, you know, as long as they desire. Hot na kwa lusana temsa, yasa kwa ikena wap ma, kwa yuhe toshikwa. 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
Hon tok na wan isa to ante shamanawe. Hon tok na wan benan ante shamanawe. We'll do everything we can to assist you as our community members. The community center, and this has to be an online process for everybody that wants to step up to the plate and submit their letters of support. It's all Pueblo Governors Council and the Chaco Heritage Association. Look, Benan illa pawina, look at Lena, cut loss, Asmosan up, cut loss of Hoslena, hot eat, awan hot now and Lena, Shuala cut, look at Hun, high dustnan naka, Honis at Duna when you up. Template letters, Usana da, Hun, don't now and quas on elect and now. All you need to do is just step up to the plate. Once we start announcing the scoping process, look at template letters, whatever the examples that suits your need or whatever that it is that you want to use. Or hongko chito yam pena wasluniya nan kwaatakya hongnawan usi hosno stela shina awayu bachi dea donon on a hello ila ma usi 10 miles buffer zone hongko chi. 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He wa kyan si makya. 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Lukake tokna one ho lena koit up the tokna ho yatin and niaki. We're really encouraging each and every one of you. Ana quinte. You know, once we put out the word to Keshi, put the time schedule out there to come on and assist us, support us, contribute your share. To sign off on the scoping letters for support to protect Chaco. Hot now and let gon quash deusu deshashina quainapa. Hot now and deusu dekun hunkot upawe. 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What if it starts moving its way up this way? But just, you know, in essence to all of that, all the uncertainties, all the greater risk, everything that we're looking at right now, you know, there's federal law that is recognized as MACRA. Those are mining laws that can conveniently undermine what we're all trying to do, but I think, like I stated earlier, we're the largest Pueblo here, the Pueblo of Suni. If we can get more than enough letters to produce online,
but that we go on record to say this is where we stand in terms of the significant desecrations that is going to be forthcoming against all of us. Lesna scoping period, they were accepting letters.

0: hiin. 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Kwas ju heetamme Washingtonan aateona maistuusi. You know, the Republicans jam koot niis heetmanana. You know, as the rich gets richer, we're gonna continue getting poor. It's sad to see that. Ho naa wan chawe. Ah, wan tekwin te aateonana kwas kwas. You heard them a bakima, also nisho must pay a hop on our one, cop on the art again, dear. Quat hon liskon de quadacon e and the chishenam and koi and the quenam. Let's take a look at the bigger world of what's out there. So that way, we salvage what we can for the future. Quat on yam deusu haitosh nawe, our language, our way of life. It's convenient to say, oh, we're going to keep perpetuating everything we can. You know, there's a larger world out there that says otherwise. So I'm also encouraging any and all religious entities to step up to the plate and help us contribute your share. Yam awitilin sitta. Kwaat awan. Apali, kata pali, kwasakya, hotnaon awitilin sitta. That's her lifeline. Let's declare hotnaon ta yato kitachu, hotnaon yaona kitsitta. It's la classic Washington and Utsana. He's already contemplating, iyamakwi, apo yan la lish lalek yan kwin pikwai. He's gonna convolute that whole area and trash it with data centers, high technology, creating highly sophisticated, you know, satellites or whatever he's going to create up there. Kwas yu hai tam me tenna, but, you know, kwa ish tom lu kyao, bae ne ka kyo bae na, maybe somebody say, kwa kwa la yu, ma tish le na bae, le ka ma e le, te ha na yu, ya na, but we follow the news as much as we can. We get our reports to the All Pueblo Governors Council, with our attorneys at the Washington level. Things don't look good. It's very grim all the way around. So look at kitom lista don't now and ho. Penanito lakya. Ma kwas don look at le na don. Ayu ya now it ya nan. Come to the office and speak to us in person or just kind of listen for the date when we're going to start announcing for the community to go to the community center. It's, people know it as the Farragons, but the community center in Kodod is going to look at online letters. You know, multi-billion dollar corporations have more control beyond us, you know, grassroots level people, but, you know, we can't just give up. Let not look at the Islasok dot now and hope and it'll look at my lewi.
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1: 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They can also be found on social media, including Facebook and Instagram. If you would like to find them, their address is 126 West Cole Avenue, Gallup, New Mexico. 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

For all our program participants for the Zuni Food Distribution Program, your daily food issuance schedule is from 9 a.m. through 3:30 p.m., Monday through Friday. They are also open during lunch. Closures are scheduled for June 19th, June 26th for inventory and certification reports, June 29th and the 30th for our summer dances. This institution is an equal opportunity provider. Any more info, please call the Zuni Food Distribution Program at 505-782-4463 or 505-782-4464.

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1: Hey everyone, the Zuni Police Department is requesting the public's assistance in identifying the subjects or persons of interest involved in a breaking and entering incident that occurred during the early morning hours of Tuesday, June 9th, 2026. The incident took place at the Craftsman Cooperative Co-op located along State Highway 53 in Zuni, New Mexico. The Zuni Police Department is asking community members to remain vigilant. 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Contact information, the Zuni Police Department Dispatch, 505-782-4493 or 505-782-4494. For all emergencies, dial 911, Criminal Investigation Division, 505-495-0129. 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Any information, no matter how minor it may seem, could assist investigators in this case. The cooperation and support of the community are greatly appreciated as efforts continue to identify those responsible. Please share this information to help bring those responsible to justice. Thank you, and may all have a good day.
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1: 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Come join us for the 18th annual summer camp, open to youth ages 6 through 12. You must be 6 by June 22nd, 2026. Summer camp dates are from June 22nd through July 17th. Registration packets will be available at all school front offices and Hold 91 Park at 13 Chamonix Drive. 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If there are any questions, please contact jkudrna@zyp.org or you can call ZYP at 505-782-8000.

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0: WSHI. 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

0: Hey everyone, this is Zuni Police Department, coming at you with another PSA. Throughout the months of June 2026 to August 2026, the Zuni Police Department will be conducting DWI checkpoints and saturation patrols and other traffic enforcement within the boundaries of the Zuni Reservation. Law enforcement will be targeting impaired drivers on roadways and other traffic and criminal infractions. During checkpoints, officers will also look out for uninsured motorists, unregistered vehicles, vehicle operators without a driver's license, and other traffic offenses. For further information, you may contact Lieutenant John Homer at 505-782-7057 or email at john.homer@oshui.org. Thank you, and may you all have a safe summer.
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1: St. Anthony Catholic Mission presents St. Anthony Feast. 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

Kessi, hot now on the shuwal and ah hoti. Hot now on don chawe, lato gakwenu lawe. Ma look at lista, Kessi radio on, lato look at kwasta. 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
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widespread efforts to protect sacred sites cultural resources and public health across the greater Chaco landscape has persisted yet oil and gas drilling permitting continues despite the implementation of PLO number 7923. Impacts have accumulated due to over 91% of the public lands in the BLM's Farmington Field office, which includes areas of the greater Chaco landscape, having already been leased for oil and gas development. Lukka ist May of 2025, Department of Interior and the Bureau of Land Management initiated the process to revoke PLO 7923 prior to the new administration. The revocation of the 10-mile buffer was already targeted as a policy objective in mandate for leadership. The conservative promises commonly known as Project 2025, a published policy blueprint released in 2023 before the current administration took place. Kwas lukka panan kwae ko ma se le na te mosla kwas sina le na kwas ya kana kwa suksona hon kwa chon a halawe la ulate na pikwae na le kwa
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Quas, Awitlin sit and sheen, Apalico. Quad Usona is not gone, Coplea Hakchona, wait, Tiha. Call out like ya. He was not to none. Usona, quas, Ampiquina, Miss Hotna, the Queen. Quas Hotna, and Ashe, Eteni Chonana, Mahon Lessi, Hun. Debiquina, Quaton Lisna, Bureau of Land Management, National Park Service, Forest Service, Coeplea, federal agencies that's been all under the umbrella of the Department of Interior. Quaton Lissi, Debiquina, Hanawi Lapa, Honeyquanigana, Awi Coa, Quaquas, Hot and Dequin, Quaquas Delanco, Hanan, Illawam. Is Luca is Farmington Field Office and ma them quad Luca hun a capen and sapawan. They were already outlining the area of land that would be open to resource extraction in the case that the full 10-mile buffer zone is revoked in blue, and in the case that there is a partial revocation in purple. But lewi hun awi up. It doesn't seem that way. Is Hagu quit up, Jana Sana quit up, Zia, Adel not up, Amu, Las Hotna, Ashiwi. Look at Quas Lena, Coste Queen Ma, Usona, Benan, Lekon, Lakia Hunquet, Inas not Dunana Quas Hun, Haitana, Awan up there. Within the federal agencies, Is Iteni Chanane, Ma Lehapa. Quad quad luck your hot now and then a hot deck queen quad quad loosener. Ease that man, ma. Quad quad loosener, deck queen quad quad. They don't have any respect of understanding or why it's culturally significant, why it's religiously something that, you know, they shouldn't even desecrate. But like an deck, ma, loosener, your hun, that's it, ma, then not hun, ah, we are. Ma emma komash kona kwas lukish benawe. You know, it probably take me a couple hours to really go through this and talk about it. But Luka, Secretary of Interior, Luka is approximately 336,425 acres of public lands usana within that radius of approximately 10 miles surrounding Chaco Cultural National Historic Park, Dequin Lukia Public Land Order, number 7923, Usana Akia, withdraw that, Dununa Quas, Tina et Yaketapte, Ma, Samoskona Das, UNM, Ma, Yaquin Akio Beko, you know, unfortunately, you know, United States has mining laws. And with those mining laws, you know, it's their privilege in how they want to continue from leasing under the mineral leasing laws, subject to valid existing rights for, you know, as long as they desire. Hot na kwa lusana temsa, yasa kwa ikena wap ma, kwa yuhe toksikwa. 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
hon tok na wan isa to ante shamanawe. Hon tok na wan benan ante shamanawe. We'll do everything we can to assist you as our community members. The community center, and this has to be an online process for everybody that wants to step up to the plate and submit their letters of support. It's all Pueblo Governors Council and the Chaco Heritage Association. Look pen and illa power na look ya lena ko los asmosan lap ko laso hos lena ho I tawan ho na wan lena shuala ko look ya han hai tas nan nak ya honi satu na wan nu template letters of sana ta hon ta na wan kwa son elect na wa all you need to do is just step up to the plate once we start announcing the scoping process. Template letters, whatever the examples that suits your need or whatever that it is that you want to use. Or hongko chito yam pena waslunia nan kwa takya hona wan usi hosno tesa shina awayu pachi tuna awayu pachi dea tunan hona halo ila ma usi 10 miles buffer zone hongko chi. 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You know, once we put out the word to keshi, put the time schedule out there to come on and assist us, support us, contribute your share to sign off on the scoping letters for support to protect Chaco. Hot now and let gon kwas teusu tesa shina kwainapa. Hot now and teusu tekun hunkut upawe. 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subsurface and maybe even deeper below usan kwa zakya hot na on tenin na yo ma kwa hot na io pan lestena ta diskan kon kwa la kon kon lena hon awan te atin nu apma hon awan ulah nan temsa ulah nan 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What if it starts moving its way up this way? But just, you know, in essence to all of that, all the uncertainties, all the greater risk, everything that we're looking at right now, you know, there's federal law that is recognized as MACRA. Those are mining laws that can conveniently undermine what we're all trying to do. But I think, like I stated earlier, we're the largest Pueblo here, the Pueblo of Suni. If we can get more than enough letters to produce online,
but that we go on record to say this is where we stand in terms of the significant desecrations that is going to be forthcoming against all of us. They were accepting letters, issuing, and, you know, we did what we could, and lesana, over 700 support letters were mailed in. So now their BLM is saying, so let's make it a little bit harder. We're going to make sure that they're going to do it online. Well, that's not going to stop us either. We're going to find every means, every which way to help each and every one of you that wants to step up to the plate and support this letter writing campaign through online. You know, the Republicans, you know, as the rich gets richer, we're going to continue getting poor. Sad to see that. Let's take a look at the bigger world of what's out there. So that way, we salvage what we can for the future. Our language, our way of life. It's convenient to say, oh, we're going to keep perpetuating everything we can. You know, there's a larger world out there that says otherwise. So I'm also encouraging any and all religious entities to step up to the plate and help us contribute your share. Yam awitilin sitta. Kwaat awan apalli, kyatapalli, kwaasakya. Hot awan awitilin sitta. That's her lifeline. Let's declare hot awan ta yato kitachu. Hot awan yaona kitsitta. He's la classic Washington and Uchana. He's already contemplating. Iyamakwi, apo yan latish lalek yan quimpikwai. He's going to convolute that whole area and trash it with data centers, high technology, creating highly sophisticated, you know, satellites or whatever he's going to create up there. Maybe somebody say, but we follow the news as much as we can. We get our reports through the All Pueblo Governors Council with our attorneys at the Washington level. Things don't look good. It's very grim all the way around. So look at kitom dista tot naan ho. Penanito lakyap. Makwastan lukya le natan. Ayu ya nao et yahanan. Come to the office and speak to us in person, or just kind of listen for the date when we're going to start announcing for the community to go to the community center. It's, people know it as the fairgrounds, but the community center in Kodod is going to look at online letters. You know, multi-billion dollar corporations have more control beyond us, you know, grassroots level people, but, you know, we can't just give up.

WSHI. Kesi, hot now and on the shuwala na hoi. Hot now and on chawe, lato kakwe no lawe. Ma luka lista, Kesi radio on, lato luka kwasta. 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

0: 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Ist usi Bureau of Land Management. Ate kwin da Bureau of Indian Affairs. 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It was never fully completed. Lesnapte kwa han iskon tete maktechune namke. Years of widespread efforts to protect sacred sites, cultural resources, and public health across the greater Chaco landscape has persisted. Yet, oil and gas drilling permitting continues despite the implementation of PLO number 7923. Impacts have accumulated due to over 91% of the public lands in the BLM's Farmington Field office, which includes areas of the greater Chaco landscape. Having already been leased for oil and gas development. Lukka East, May of 2025, Department of Interior and the Bureau of Land Management initiated the process to revoke PLO 7923 prior to the new administration. The revocation of the 10-mile buffer was already targeted as a policy objective in mandate for leadership. The conservative promises commonly known as Project 2025, a published policy blueprint released in 2023 before the current administration took place. 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Ma hosnos kwaat lukya hankwat National Historic Areas Bureau of Land Management, National Park Service, Forest Service, federal agencies that's been all under the umbrella of the Department of Interior. Farmington Field Office and them quite looked at him at the Ben and Sharp Island. They were already outlining the area of land that would be open to resource extraction in the case that the full 10-mile buffer zone is revoked in blue, and in the case that there is a partial revocation in purple. But it doesn't seem that way. Is Haku quit up, Anasana quit up, Zia, Atel not up, Amu, last hot no ashiwi. Look at Quas Lena, Coste Queen Ma, Usona, Benan, Lekon, Kahunquet, Inas not Dunana Quas on Haitana Awan up there. Within the federal agencies, is Iteni Chanane, Ma Lehapa, Quaqua, Lucky Hot now and then a hot dequin quaqua lusana, ease at men, ma. Quaqua lusana, dequin quaqua, they don't have any respect of understanding or why it's culturally significant, why it's religiously something that, you know, they shouldn't even desecrate. But like an tema, usana kyahun, that's it, ma, then na hon awia. Ma emma komash kotna qua. You know, it'll probably take me a couple hours to really go through this and talk about it. But look at Secretary of Interior, look at is approximately 336,425 acres of public lands within that radius of approximately 10 miles surrounding Chaco Cultural National Historic Park. That can look at public land order number 7923. Withdraw that. Dunun a quas. Tina et yaket up the. Ma, some must call not das. You want him. Ma, gag when I cut bear caught. You know, unfortunately, you know, United States has mining laws. And with those mining laws, you know, it's their privilege in how they want to continue from leasing under the mineral leasing laws, subject to valid existing rights for, you know, as long as they desire. Public scoping, usona da banan kwain, usona banan kwain nu ap, hontok na wan isa to ante shimana, hontok na wan penan ante shimana. We'll do everything we can to assist you as our community members, the community center, and this has to be an online process for everybody that wants to step up to the plate and submit their letters of support is our Pueblo Governors Council and the Chaco Heritage Association. 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All you need to do is just step up to the plate. Once we start announcing the scoping process, Honatanawana Elatin look at template letters, whatever the examples that suits your need or whatever that it is that you want to use, or Hongkuchito Yam Bena Waslunia, then Kwatakya Honawan Usi. 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It's ana quinte. You know, once we put out the word through Keshi, put the time schedule out there to come on and assist us, support us, contribute your share to sign off on the scoping letters for support to protect Chaco. Hot now and let go and Deusu Deshashina Kwainapa. Hot now and Deusu Dekun Hongkot Upawe Dikawe. Ah, Shuani. Last of Lessi Dekwin, quite look at hot now and only as I quite less nap up. Et then hung with Melika, Detna Ula Nayasto, couple on the surface. Hung with quite quite do now and quap on a pair, but quite cautious, not telling them it's just desolate land, quite quite hot not on Awuna, Melek, quite quite loose on Ayu Yanam. It's what's on the subsurface and maybe even deeper below. Usana kwaatakya hot now and ten in na yop ma kwaat hot na yop and less than na ta diskank on kwaatakyon ko let na hot now and te atin nuop ma hot now and uloh nan temsa uloh nan sana kwaas ante mos am kwaat hon all the natural resources of extractions even down south. It's not going to cause fracking. It's not even as far as Carlsbad. It's almost every day. What if it starts moving its way up this way? But just, you know, in essence to all of that, all the uncertainties, all the greater risk, everything that we're looking at right now, you know, there's federal law that is recognized as MACRA. Those are mining laws that can conveniently undermine what we're all trying to do. But I think, like I stated earlier, we're the largest Pueblo here, the Pueblo of Zuni. If we can get more than enough letters to produce online, that we go on record to say, this is where we stand in terms of the significant desecrations that is going to be forthcoming against all of us. Scoping period, they were accepting letters. The shooing, and, you know, we did what we could. And let's over 700 support letters were mailed in. So now their BLM is saying, so let's make it a little bit harder. We're going to make sure that they're going to do it online. Well, that's not going to stop us either. We're going to find every means, every which way to help each and every one of you that wants to step up to the plate and support this letter writing campaign through online. You know, the Republicans, you know, as the rich gets richer, we're going to continue getting poor. Sad to see that. Let's take a look at the bigger world of what's out there. So that way, we salvage what we can for the future. Our language, our way of life. It's convenient to say, oh, we're going to keep perpetuating everything we can. You know, there's a larger world out there that says otherwise. So I'm also encouraging any and all religious entities to step up to the plate and help us contribute your share. Yam awitilin sitta. Kwa'atawan apali, kyatapali, kwa'asakya. Hotnawan awitilin sitta. That's her lifeline. Let's declare hotnawan ta yato kitachu. Hotnawan yaona kitita. He's La Classic Washington and Uchana. He's already contemplating. Iyamakwi, apo yanatish lalek and quimpiquai. He's going to convolute that whole area and trash it with data centers, high technology, creating highly sophisticated, you know, satellites or whatever he's going to create up there. Because you had a metena, but, you know, maybe somebody say, but we follow the news as much as we can. We get our reports through the All Pueblo Governors Council with our attorneys at the Washington level. Things don't look good. It's very grim all the way around. So look at kitom listatot na ano. Penanito lakyap. Makwastan look ka le na ton. Ayu yanaw et yanan. Come to the office and speak to us in person or just kind of listen for the date when we're going to start announcing for the community to go to the community center. It's, people know it as the Fairgrounds, but the community center in Kodod is going to look at online letters. You know, multi-billion dollar corporations have more control beyond us, you know, grassroots level people, but, you know, we can't just give up. Let not look at that. This last of thought now, not penning it to look at my lewi. Ella.
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2: 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Good morning to you. 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We are looking at 32 minutes after 8 o'clock a.m. Look at Daikeshi Radio, Don Ihatia, look at like Thursday, Indian Hour. One that thought now and on, then I got now my youth, so yeah, I am not to be alien now. Look at like Aho Ite, I want then I thought now one that you got on. And I getting it started for the Indian Hour. I have the grand entry song from Southern style. This will be followed by the Lakota National Anthem, as well as the Kiowa flag song and prayer song, as well as some gourd dance. songs. We hope you can stay with us here on 90.9 FM. We'll also give you updates on our local happenings as well. So good morning to you.

Well, now we're at the 1 minute after 9 o'clock a.m. Look at Kesha Radio 90.9 FM. Look at the Zuni Transfer Station hour and look at operational hours. Look at Monday, Kwainana, Saturday, 8 o'clock a.m. to 4:30 p.m. June 19th on Astik and Holiday Day on Akilata, June 22nd, Kwainana, 24th, Astik and Honau this weekend of the Sun on Astunawa. And the June 30th, the July 3rd and July 4th, Astik and look at holidays day on Astik and Akilata, Yatin and Haida Shane Hongatan Kualele, the Ite Kunahana with the help. 782-4986. I want the phone number. It's going to be an icon. I look at Zuni food distribution program. I'm going to have a Japanese look at program on what's on that look at Yam June and Ito Wadi. I'm going to get that on that issue. May now look at cotton up Monday through Friday, 9 o'clock to 3:30 p.m. After showing up for distribution. And lunchtime ka ik ati shena wa kita don isha me na ton isto na yam ito awodi na wa look at the June 19th that the June 28th and the ati ken na kita usi don ni hiki ati nin haita shena wa the look at Zuni Healthy Lifestyles Program and Diabetes Prevention Program look at our celebrating family togetherness walk run Monday June 16th and taken up akita dona ishamena 6 o'clock p.m. WIC office and look at our event taken elder walk 2.5 mile walk run look at Monday June 15th look at our registration yatika nakita nyama is not registration da elek and our I'm got on call ele itek kuna na to help 782-3091 on the phone number. Again, this is KSHI coming to you on a Thursday morning with the Indian Hour. We hope everyone is wide awake and ready to get this day rolling. Look at that. It's not going to amu gawan then.

0: WSHI. The U.S. unleashed another round of airstrikes against Iran Wednesday night.
1: President Trump said Iran was, quote, taking too long to negotiate. Iran has responded with its own fire that it says was directed at U.S. military bases.
0: NPR's Greg Myrie is in Tel Aviv and joins me now. Good morning, Greg.
2: Hi, Layla.
0: Okay, so the ceasefire broken. It's the second straight night of U.S. attacks. What do we know?
2: Yeah, the U.S. targeted several sites along Iran's coast. These were military facilities in and around the Strait of Hormuz. These are the places where Iran fires missiles and drones at ships in the Gulf and neighboring Arab countries. U.S. Central Command said the U.S. operation began a little after midnight here in the region, and it lasted for nearly 4 hours. Now, toward the end of that, President Trump spoke with Fox News, said the U.S. had fired 49 Tomahawk missiles

0: close to a deal with Iran to end the war. Then an Iranian drone took down a U.S. Apache helicopter. Now we've had two consecutive nights of the U.S. and Iran trading fire, and Trump is saying more will be coming tonight if Iran doesn't reach a deal. So we're definitely moving up the escalation ladder.
1: Now, Iran has responded both nights with its own attacks. What are we learning about those strikes?
0: Yeah, Iran's Revolutionary Guard Corps said it fired on 18 U.S. sites in the region. It specifically named U.S. military bases in Kuwait and Bahrain and Jordan. So far, no reports of damage or casualties. And these three countries all have a sizable U.S. military presence, and we've seen Iran target them repeatedly.
1: President Trump also said the U.S. was helping oil tankers slip past the Iranian blockade in the Strait of Hormuz. How significant is that?
0: Yeah, Trump described this as a secret mission that began last month and has helped more than 200 ships go through the strait.
2: Do you know we've been taking out millions of barrels of oil? Nobody knows it. You know who doesn't know about it? Iran until right now.
0: Well, that's probably not accurate. You know, this was not all that secret. Ship monitoring groups have been tracking oil tankers. There have been multiple media reports. And even by Trump's own account here, we're talking fewer than 10 ships a day. And remember, before the war, 100 ships or more a day were going through the strait.
1: Now, the U.S. has its own naval blockade. What's happening there?
0: Yeah, Central Command said the U.S. fired and disabled a tanker near the Strait of Hormuz as it was attempting to transport oil from Iran. Second day in a row this has happened. But here's the broader point. The U.S. is trying to get oil tankers from friendly Arab countries out of the Gulf and block ships going to and from Iran. If you add up the numbers, they seem to be in the U.S. favor. But overall, we're still talking about a relatively small number compared to the pre-war shipping traffic.
1: NPR's Greg Myrie in Tel Aviv. Thank you, Greg.
0: Sure thing, Layla.
1: President Trump had a surprising response to the highest level of inflation in more than 3 years.
3: Are you concerned, Mr. President, about the latest inflation number which came out this morning? Could that be a...
4: No, I love it. The numbers were great. You know what I really love? I love the inflation. You know why?
5: The president told the New York Post later on that when he said, I love the inflation, he meant that he loved that inflation wasn't higher and that it will improve once he ends the war he started. The Iran war has driven up energy prices, and consumer prices overall in May were up a little more than 4% over a year ago.
1: NPR's Scott Horsley has been crunching the numbers and joins me now. Good morning, Scott.
6: Good morning, Lily.
1: So how big a factor are gasoline prices in the broader inflation story?
6: Well, gas prices have risen sharply in the months since the U.S. and Israel launched their war with Iran. AAA says the average price of gas today is about $4.13 a gallon. That's up about $1.15 since the war began. And energy prices were the biggest driver of inflation in both April and May. Because of those high gas prices, a lot of people are having to cut corners elsewhere. Emily Inlow is a mother of two in Nicholasville, Kentucky. She says costs and driving distance have forced her to skip sending her 11-year-old son to summer camp this year.
7: It feels awful as a parent not being able to, like, give these experiences to my kids that I had growing up. And it just feels like I'm not doing great as a parent, but we got to do what we got to do.
6: And those 5-year-old daughter is in daycare, and nationwide daycare prices are also about 3.5%.
1: Are people's paychecks keeping up with these rising prices?
6: No. Average wages are up 3.4% from a year ago, and that's not enough to cover the rising cost of living. Inlow works as an animal control officer. Her husband works at the Toyota plant in Kentucky. They're both working full-time, but Inlow says it feels like they're falling behind.
7: Even though I'm making the most I've ever made at any job, it's with grocery prices, gas prices, rent and bills and such. It's just we're going over what we're bringing in every month.
6: And that's an unfortunate turnaround because for most of the last 3 years, wages were rising faster than prices. So workers were seeing a real improvement in their buying power. But, you know, with inflation heating up and wage gains shrinking, that's no longer the case.
1: You know, one of the Federal Reserve's main jobs is to keep prices stable. In other words, not have high inflation. And there's a new Fed chairman. What's he going to do?
6: Yeah, usually the Fed fights inflation by raising interest rates or keeping them high. Of course, President Trump has been demanding lower interest rates, so it's going to be a challenge for the new Fed chairman, Kevin Warsh, when he

0: leads his first rate-setting meeting next week. The good news, if there is any, is that for the most part, the sky-high energy prices are not rippling through to the rest of the economy. With the exception of airfares, which are up because jet fuel is costing more, most prices outside of energy have risen only modestly. Nevertheless, I think interest rates are likely to remain elevated for some time to come.
1: So no big changes for people looking for mortgage prices to fall then?
0: No, mortgage rates briefly dipped below 6% before the war, but now they're back around 6.5%, and that means many people, like Inlow, are feeling priced out of buying a home.
2: It would be nice to have, like, a home of our own and have our rent money going towards a mortgage, but there's just nothing within the area where we work that would even be close to what we could afford.
0: This week, the National Association of Realtors did report a modest pickup in home sales last month, and the share of first-time buyers rose to 35%, which was the highest in almost 6 years. But with high prices and high interest rates, it's really a heavy lift.
1: NPR Scott Horsley. Thank you, Scott.
0: You're welcome.
1: We're just hours away from the kickoff of the 2026 FIFA World Cup. Billions of people will be watching the world's biggest sporting event.
3: You sound excited, Layla. In the opening match.
1: Because I watch all the sports.
3: People will be watching. In the opening match, South Africa takes on Mexico, which is the home team. It's in Mexico City. The U.S. and Canada host games starting tomorrow. Now, the run-up to this tournament has been full of geopolitical fights as well as protests in Mexico City that threaten to disrupt some of the events.
1: NPR's Eder Peralta joins us from Mexico City. Good morning, Eder.
4: Hey, good morning, Layla.
1: So what's the scene like where you are?
4: Well, if you were here, you would be excited. Because for Mexico, football is a religion.
1: Yeah.
4: And over the past few weeks, it's all anyone can talk about. The whole city is plastered with billboard of Mexican players, and everyone is wearing a soccer jersey. Even the baby Jesus at the Metropolitan Cathedral is wearing the whole Mexico kit, right down to the socks. It's a celebration, but it's also tense. As we said, the world is watching, and everyone who has beef with the Mexican government is out on the streets. The families of the missing, the workers of the electric company, sex workers, one of the big teachers' unions has set up a protest camp on the outskirts of the main square here. And they're threatening to take their protests to the legendary Estadio Azteca, where the opening game is being played. So today might be eventful on and off the pitch.
1: Okay, so things are tense there, but this is also coming at a tense time for the world, right?
4: Yeah, I mean, this is the first time a host country is welcoming a team from a country they are at war with. That's Iran, which will play in L.A. next week. Iran's national team was actually supposed to set up camp in Tucson, Arizona, but the U.S. basically said they weren't welcome, so they had to move their camp south of the border to Tijuana. I was just there, and the team is holed up at a Marriott hotel. The players would only leave to go train. They didn't talk to reporters, but one of their super fans, Reza Mansour, who is staying with the team, says they're trying not to let the war or politics affect them, but he said the team has already been put at a disadvantage.
5: We don't even know what's going to happen with these guys once they want to enter USA. Are they going to keep them? Are they going to hassle them for like 5 hours, seven hours?
4: And it's not just Iran, Layla. The U.S. denied entry to an Iraqi team photographer. One of their stars was held up by U.S. immigration for hours. A Somali referee was also denied entry. You know, one of FIFA's main campaigns stresses that football unites the world, but this is not that. Even with the host countries, Mexico, Canada, and the United States, they seemed like unshakable allies. But this World Cup is coming at a time when they are trading barbs about sovereignty, and President Trump is threatening to annex Canada and strike Mexico militarily.
1: Okay, let's talk soccer. What's the outlook for the home teams? Who are the favorites?
4: The favorites are who you might expect: Spain, France, Portugal, England, and the defending champion, Argentina. The U.S. and Mexico are very likely to get out of the group stage, but it's hard to believe they'll make it much further than that. But I'm not going to say that too loudly here. Historically, the national team here has been nothing but disappointment, but this tournament is yet to start, so hope is intact, and everyone wants a miracle for the gods to intervene and give this country a big party. And I'll be honest, Layla, I want to see that party, so I'm about to head out to one of the big watch parties, and I will be wearing my Mexico jersey.
1: That's NPR's Eder Peralta in Mexico City. Have fun.
4: Thank you, Layla.
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0: 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You are not alone. Happening at the Zuni Community Center on June 17th, 2026, starting at 5:30 p.m. This is for all our Zuni veterans. 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

Indeed. If you are able to, please rise, remove your headgear. 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
1: Hey everyone, this is Zuni Police Department, coming at you with another PSA. Throughout the months of June 2026 to August 2026, the Zuni Police Department will be conducting DWI checkpoints and saturation patrols and other traffic enforcement within the boundaries of the Zuni Reservation. Law enforcement will be targeting impaired drivers on roadways and other traffic and criminal infractions. During checkpoints, officers will also look out for uninsured motorists, unregistered vehicles, vehicle operators without a driver's license, and other traffic offenses. For further information, you may contact Lieutenant John Homer at 505-782-7057 or email at john.homer@oshui.org. Thank you, and may you all have a safe summer.
2: 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They are also open during lunch. Closures are scheduled for June 19th, June 26th for inventory and certification reports, June 29th and the 30th for our summer dances. This institution is an equal opportunity provider. Any more info, please call the Zuni Food Distribution Program at 505-782-4463 or 505-782-4464.
0: HI.

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Here is their schedule. They are open Monday through Saturday from 8 a.m. through 4:30 p.m. However, closures to look out for will be for the 19th, the 22nd, 23rd, and the 24th, including 8 a.m. to 12 p.m. for the 29th, full day for the 30th. Also, keep in mind for July 2nd, they'll be open from 8 a.m. to 12 p.m. and closed for July 3rd and July 4th. The Paya Mesa Yard Waste Area will be open from 9 a.m. to 4 p.m. Monday through Saturday. The demo area is still closed for construction. 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The Zuni Veterans Program invites you to a Talking Circle session, a safe space to connect, share, and support one another. 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You are not alone. Happening at the Zuni Community Center on June 17th, 2026, starting at 5:30 p.m. This is for all our Zuni veterans. Respect, honor, community, healing. 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
1: We're just hours away from the kickoff of the 2026 FIFA World Cup. Billions of people will be watching the world's biggest sporting event.
2: You sound excited, Layla. In the opening match.
1: Because I watch all the sports.
2: People will be watching. In the opening match, South Africa takes on Mexico, which is the home team. It's in Mexico City.
1: NPR's Eder Peralta joins us from Mexico City. Good morning, Eder.
3: Hey, good morning, Layla.
1: So what's the scene like where you are?
3: Well, if you were here, you would be excited. Because for Mexico, football is a religion.
1: Yeah.
3: And over the past few weeks, it's all anyone can talk about. The whole city is plastered with billboard of Mexican players, and everyone is wearing a soccer jersey. Even the baby Jesus at the Metropolitan Cathedral is wearing the whole Mexico kit. Right down to the socks. It's a celebration, but it's also tense. As we said, the world is watching, and everyone who has beef with the Mexican government is out on the streets. The families of the missing, the workers of the electric company, sex workers, one of the big teachers' unions has set up a protest camp on the outskirts of the main square here. And they're threatening to take their protests to the legendary Estadio Azteca, where the opening game is being played. So today might be eventful on and off the pitch.
1: Okay, so things are tense there, but this is also coming at a tense time for the world, right?
3: Yeah, I mean, this is the first time a host country is welcoming a team from a country they are at war with. That's Iran, which will play in L.A. next week. Iran's national team was actually supposed to set up camp in Tucson, Arizona, but the U.S. basically said they weren't welcome, so they had to move their camp south of the border to Tijuana. I was just there, and the team is holed up at a Marriott hotel. The players would only leave to go train. They didn't talk to reporters, but one of their super fans, Reza Mansour, who is staying with the team, says they're trying not to let the war or politics affect them, but he said the team has already been put at a disadvantage.
4: We don't even know what's going to happen with these guys once they want to enter USA. Are they going to keep them? Are they going to hassle them for like 5 hours, six, 7 hours?
3: And it's not just Iran, Layla. The U.S. denied entry to an Iraqi team photographer. One of their stars was held up by U.S. immigration for hours. A Somali referee was also denied entry. One of FIFA's main campaigns stresses that football unites the world, but this is not that. Even with the host countries, Mexico, Canada, and the United States, they seemed like unshakable allies. But this World Cup is coming at a time when they are trading barbs about sovereignty, and President Trump is threatening to annex Canada and strike Mexico militarily.
1: Okay, let's talk soccer. What's the outlook for the home teams? Who are the favorites?
3: The favorites are who you might expect: Spain, France, Portugal, England, and the defending champion, Argentina. The U.S. and Mexico are very likely to get out of the group stage, but it's hard to believe they'll make it much further than that. But I'm not going to say that too loudly here. Historically, the national team here has been nothing but disappointment, but this tournament is yet to start, so hope is intact, and everyone wants a miracle for the gods to intervene and give this country a big party. And I'll be honest, Layla, I want to see that party, so I'm about to head out to one of the big watch parties, and I will be wearing my Mexico jersey.
1: That's NPR's Eder Peralta in Mexico City. Have fun.
3: Thank you, Layla.
2: The United States opens its run in the World Cup with a game tomorrow in Los Angeles. And the man wearing the captain's armband is Tim Ream, a defender who's coming to the end of a long career. NPR's Becky Sullivan has his story.
5: Tim Ream isn't afraid of microphones or reporters or TV cameras. No matter the prompt, he's always ready with an articulate and thoughtful response. So the other day, it was a bit out of the ordinary for him to be speechless.
6: Wow. I am not sure what to say.
5: U.S. Men's National Team head coach Mauricio Pochettino had just announced that Ream would be the team captain in this World Cup.
6: This is more than a dream, you know, come true.
5: Ream is the grizzled veteran of this U.S. national team. These days, his blonde hair is always pulled back into a man bun. At 38, he's nearly 7 years older than the next oldest guy on the team. It gives him a level of experience and maturity, his coach says, that made him an obvious choice for captain.
7: He's amazing, no? He's so lucky that to have a player like him with his personality and his character involved and helping the young players and the players also that have less experience.
5: Ream grew up in St. Louis, surrounded by a family who played. He's old enough to remember the 1994 World Cup, the last time the U.S. hosted the tournament, as he recalled on a U.S. soccer podcast last year.
6: it was always, you know, at 7, 8, 9, oh, like, it'd be great. And you're in the backyard and you're playing what we called at the time was World Cup, and you're crossing a ball in from a corner, and it's like the last kick of the game, and you're in your backyard and trying to finish the playoff.
5: In 2010, he was drafted by the New York Red Bulls, and soon enough, he was making his presence as a defender known, as heard here on ESPN.
0: Donovan's got an empty net.

0: perseverance.
1: Greg Berhalter was coach of the national team at the time. It was his job to evaluate all of the American talent. Ream was playing so well, he said last week, that it forced his hand.
0: You know, the type of games he was playing were very physical games. You know, they had big strikers, and it was somewhat difficult. But as his team got promoted and moved to the Premier League, you started to see the best of Tim Ream. You know, he put himself in a position where we couldn't leave him off the team.
1: At the 22 World Cup in Qatar, Ream started all four U.S. games. He was 35 then, a dad of three. Already the steady veteran presence anchoring what was then a very young U.S. team. Now, 4 years later, all of them have grown together.
2: It's like watching my kids. Like, you watch them and you speak to them and you're kind of having the same conversations that you're having with your 11 and your 9-year-old and your 6-year-old. But then at the same time, it's like they're a little bit more grown up, but then they start to really grow up. And it teaches you how to just be, right? And be the person that they need.
1: U.S. goalkeeper Chris Brady is 22 years old. He was only 6 when Ream turned pro. He says he could tell from his very first call-up that Ream was a leader.
3: Off the field, I think it's clear, like, he's the guy people look up to. Like, he's the guy who's been there, done that. And he's the guy with all the experience.
1: Ream has since moved back to the States. He now plays for Charlotte FC, where he was recently asked, has he thought much about this possibly being his last season of professional soccer?
4: We'll see what happens after. I'm solely focused on the here and now, the World Cup, and then finishing the year out, and then we see what happens.
1: When Pochettino named Ream captain, he was clear to say this wasn't a guarantee that Ream would start for the U.S. or even that he'd play. But it is almost certain that Ream will see the field tomorrow when the U.S. takes on Paraguay in their World Cup opener. Becky Sullivan, NPR News, Los Angeles.

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1: Hey everyone, this is Zuni Police Department, coming at you with another PSA. Throughout the months of June 2026 to August 2026, the Zuni Police Department will be conducting DWI checkpoints and saturation patrols and other traffic enforcement within the boundaries of the Zuni Reservation. Law enforcement will be targeting impaired drivers on roadways and other traffic and criminal infractions. During checkpoints, officers will also look out for uninsured motorists, unregistered vehicles, vehicle operators without a driver's license, and other traffic offenses. For further information, you may contact Lieutenant John Homer at 505-782-7057 or email at john.homer@oshui.org. Thank you, and may you all have a safe summer.
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Good afternoon, Cuatro Lados, you know, with Zuni Pueblo, and thank you for tuning in to your nice crispy June 11th afternoon. You're tuning to your nice Indian hour here on KCHI 90.9 FM. Got some nice country tracks for you coming up for your nice heated up afternoon. But we got some nice local area announcements and news for you. And this is coming out from your Four Corners Detox Recovery Center with their programs on that provides two levels of care: medically monitored detoxification and structured residential treatment. 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Their medical detox programs include medically monitored detoxification in a safe, structured setting. Our medical team monitors clients around the clock to ensure safety and comfort throughout the withdrawal process. 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Clients are encouraged to rest, stabilize, and follow medical guidance, along with prescribed medications to safely manage withdrawal symptoms. And residential treatment, RTC, includes after detox, clients transition into a structured residential program focused on long-term recovery. Daily programming, individual therapy, and group sessions provide the foundation for lasting change. During residential, they have daily schedules with structured programming, individual therapy and personalized treatment planning, group therapy and recovery education, well variety and talking circles, other recovery-based and recreational activities, BPS assessment completed within 72 hours of admission. Clients are expected to actively participate in all programming. Also, as well, women seeking services, women can be supported through our CCBHC program, including detox, residential, or outpatient care. You can call 505-240-8759 for details. And this is coming up from the Four Corners Detox Recovery Center. And if you need any more information, you can get in contact with the operations leadership, with Samantha Pewa, MedTech Supervisor, by email at spewa@fcdrecovery.org or by phone at 505-405-9638 or 505-377-1106. More so on your mental health. We also got some nice land care for the interior wildfire and the Zuni Fire Management. Upon the recommendation of the United States Wildland Fire Services, Zuni Fire Management, formerly known as the Bureau of Indian Affairs, Stage 1 fire restrictions on the Pueblo Zuni Indian Reservation are in effect immediately and shall remain in effect until rescinded or amended, which the following uses within the Pueblo Zuni Reservation are prohibited, which includes possession, manufacturing, sale or use of fireworks or other pyrotechnic devices pursuant to Zuni Law and Order Code 4-4-124. Building, maintaining, attending, or using open fires, including charcoal and coal fires outdoors, except propane, gas, or other petroleum-fueled stoves in developed sites, which examples include developed fire pits at more developed recreational areas, and as well as using a firearm and incendiary devices without a valid permit. And as well as the following uses must be undertaken with extreme caution, which includes smoking, which is recommended only in permitted areas within an enclosed vehicle for traditional or ceremonial uses only, or while stopped in an area at least 6 feet in diameter that is barren or cleared of all flammable materials. And the following uses are permitted, which is propane, gas, or other petroleum-based stoves, which are allowed for livestock branding and in recreational areas.

SUNY open space officers are hereby directed to fully enforce these fire restrictions. The SUNY Police Department and any observing wildland fire service should report to UWFS SUNY Fire Management at 505-782-3375 or the SUNY Police Dispatch at 505-782-4493. And just some fun local area events for you coming up for this weekend. And this is coming out from the St. Anthony Catholic Mission presenting their St. Anthony Feast. With devotional services, with feast day mass, a procession, benedictation, blessing of bread and lilies, as well as a candlelight rosary. Festive activities include art and food vendors, music by DJ Ballistic, and live entertainment by Dwayne and Bernard Chamonix, a Pueblo throw, raffle, and games. This will be taking place on Saturday, June 13th from 10 a.m. to 6 p.m. from the St. Anthony Catholic Mission here in Zuni, New Mexico. And if you need any more information, you can get in contact with Jeremy Kuhn at 607-376-1164 or George Canesta at gcanesta@gmail.com. And you can register with the QR code that is posted throughout the community. This is an alcohol and drug-free event, and dates are subject to change. And with that, you're still listening to Indian Country Hour here on KCHI 90.9 FM. Thank you for rocking out with us for your nice Thursday afternoon. But let's get back for some nice music for your nice afternoon.

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1: Hey everyone, the Zuni Police Department is requesting the public's assistance in identifying the subjects or persons of interest involved in a breaking and entering incident that occurred during the early morning hours of Tuesday, June 9th, 2026. The incident took place at the Craftsman Cooperative Co-op located along State Highway 53 in Zuni, New Mexico. The Zuni Police Department is asking community members to remain vigilant. 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Contact information, the Zuni Police Department Dispatch, 505-782-4493 or 505-782-4494. For all emergencies, dial 911, Criminal Investigation Division, 505-495-0129. 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Please share this information to help bring those responsible to justice. 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
2: 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They can also be found on social media, including Facebook and Instagram. 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

Good afternoon, Kotola, to get on with Zuni Pueblo, and to those listening far and wide, thank you for tuning in to your nice Indian country hour here on KSHI 90.9 FM. And before we get into our regularly scheduled program, we have a nice, very special happy birthday shout out to Jasmine Yawakia. And this is coming out from my big brother, Davey Asalio, for her. And her song for this nice afternoon will be Broken Window Serenade by Danae Boyce. And with that, you're still listening to your nice Indian country hour here on KSHI 90.9 FM. So happy birthday, Jasmine. And this is your song coming out from Danae Boyce.

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Good afternoon, and kota lati kena we Zuni Pueblo, and to those listening, thank you for tuning into your nice Indian country hour here on KSHI 90.9 FM. 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We got some new area announcements and news, and this is coming out from the Zuni Head Start program. Enrollment registration for the school year of 2026 and 27. All aboard and hop on the Zuni Head Start bus for an adventurous school ride. Enrollment registration is open now. Enroll your child today for an adventurous educational journey. Registration is open for children 3 to 4 years of age, and your child must be 3 years old by August 31st, 2026. And the documents needed for registration are state birth certificate, social security card, tribal census or certificate of Indian blood certificate, proof of Medicaid or private medical insurance, and as well as immunization record. And services are provided to children with special needs. Stop by if you have any questions or call at 505-782-5758. And coming out on August 15, 2026, there will be a raffle and cakewalk sponsored by the Ohekwe Shalako House. Prizes include a $50 gift cards, Peaky Stone, men's beaded cornmeal. Beats Pro earbuds, Bluetooth speaker, kitchenware, and many, many more amazing prizes. If you'd like to purchase tickets, you may stop by at 5A Tequila Drive by the Wellness Center, or if you have Facebook and see our posts, you may message the person who made the post or the people that are tagged in the posts and El Aqua. Join them on August 15, 2026 for a cakewalk at 2 p.m. and a raffle at 3 p.m. outside of the Tribal Building. And this is coming up from the Pueblo Zuni Historic Property Apprenticeship Program for construction skills training. To interested construction workers, the following training session is being offered. And if you are interested in attending, you can sign up for the sessions by calling 505-782-6010 to register. Or you can register online at https://form-jobform.com. And registration is available on the QR code that is posted throughout the community. Training session times will be from 9 a.m. to 3 p.m. at the Austria Tribal College, room 141. And this will be for June 24th and 25th, 2026 for OSHA 10-hour training. A certified OSHA 10-hour training will be conducted by Mr. Ruben Aranda, an authorized instructor. This training will ensure all participants have foundational safety knowledge before engaging in field activities. We understand everyone has busy schedules, but investing this time in your development will be worth the effort. We're looking forward to a productive and enjoyable constructive training session. And this is coming out from the Zuni Educational and Career Development Center, where you can save the date for July 20th through the 31st of 2026 for youth ages 12 to 14. And this will be open to 60 youth only for STEM coding, arts and design, healthcare and science, critical thinking, a bunch of workshops, and as well as team projects. And this is presented by the Zuni Educational and Career Development Center, where you can save the dates for July 20th through the 31st. And from your Zuni Food Distribution Program, for the month of June, it is National Dairy Fresh Fruit and Vegetable Month, where you can give your body a healthy boost. They will have monthly food demonstrations and recipe sampling from the Nutrition Education Program with nutrition information and recipes that will be provided. You can join them on their two sessions on Wednesday, June 3rd and Wednesday, June 10th from 9 a.m. to 11 a.m. and from 1 p.m. to 3 p.m. This will take place at the Zuni Food Distribution Program Kitchen, number 23 7th Street in Black Rock. And monthly nutrition education is for program participants, and any interested community members are always welcome. This institution is an equal opportunity provider, and should you need any more information, you can get in contact with them by phone at 505-782-4463 or 505-495-9800 or 495-9455.
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Thank you for rocking out with us. Let's get back for some nice music for the rest of your nice afternoon.

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1: 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Also, keep in mind for July 2nd, they'll be open from 8 a.m. to 12 p.m. and closed for July 3rd and July 4th. The Paya Mesa Yard Waste Area will be open from 9 a.m. to 4 p.m. Monday through Saturday. The demo area is still closed for construction. For additional info, please get in contact with the Zuni Solid Waste Program at 505-782-4986 or 505-782-7163.

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1: St. Anthony Catholic Mission presents St. Anthony Feast. There will be devotional services which include feast day mass, procession, benediction, blessing of bread and lilies, and a candlelight rosary. There will also be festival activities which include art and food vendors, music by DJ Ballistic, live entertainment by Dwayne and Bernard Chimney, and a Pueblo Throw raffle and games. This will be held Saturday, June 13th from 10 a.m. to 6 p.m. at St. Anthony Catholic Mission. Vendors can register online. 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
1: Welcome to Native America Calling. I'm Sean Spruce. Two tribal river restoration projects show promising environmental improvements that reach far beyond the initial work sites. One tribe in Utah is gaining recognition for restoration that could offer hope for dwindling water supplies to the Great Salt Lake. We'll hear about that and another successful project in Montana. We'll also hear how one tribe came to provide the name for a newly discovered species of spider. That's all right after the news.

0: This is National Native News. I'm Jill Freitas. All 9 tribes located in South Dakota are unifying in their call to return the public federal lands in the Black Hills to tribal entities. Each tribe passed a resolution calling on Congress to act. SGPBC Jay Keene reports.
1: Treaty rights mandate the Black Hills belongs to tribes, although that treaty was broken long ago. The most important detail in the new legislative push is the focus on public federal lands, places where people do not live. Valeria Big Eagle is the director of HACOP initiatives for the Rapid City-based nonprofit Indian Collective. She says this is not about private homes in the Black Hills.
2: That's the misunderstanding. When they're talking about land back in the Black Hills and we're talking about the federal public lands, essentially those are the lands that no one is living on.
1: Regardless of outcome, advocates say the inclusion of all of South Dakota's tribes is a historic statement of tribal unity. Joseph Brings Plenty is a tribal council representative from Eagle Butte. He says tribes have government-signed and guaranteed rights.
3: That's something I think that needs to be remembered, that the treaties still exist. That's the reason why we stand on this, for the United States to uphold their end of the bargain.
1: Brings Plenty says it's a chance for Native peoples to have meaningful say in the management of the Black Hills. With that, Brings Plenty says healing can happen.
3: Because Black Hills aren't for sale. I mean, it's not just in a Lakota or Indian sense, but we all want healthy grandchildren. We all want a life.
1: This comes on the heels of a mining effort near the Black Hills sacred site, Peshla, that was ultimately defeated in court following widespread opposition from the indigenous community. For National Native News, I'm CJ Keene in Rapid City.
0: For many communities in rural Alaska, accessing fresh fruit can be challenging. Most of it is shipped in from out of state and often loses flavor and more along the way. But a program in Metlakatla, on Alaska's only native reservation, is looking to change that. As KRBD's Hunter Morrison reports, it's one way the small village is trying to combat food insecurity.
4: Near Metlakatla's boat harbor, Gotgeta Hike, the village's community garden champion, strolls past a row of shrubs and small trees.
5: And then those two down on the end, I believe, are cherry. These were planted last year.
4: The soon-to-be budding cherry trees were brought to the village as part of its community food forest project. That's an initiative that incorporates fruit-bearing trees and bushes into the village's public landscapes.
5: In, like, the next 3 years, we hope to be able to give fruit back to the community.
4: The program comes after Metlakatla's tribal council passed a resolution a few years back that required all beautification efforts in the community to be edible. Not long after, the village received a 3-year grant from the U.S. Forest Service to fund the project. She says the project has primarily worked with apple trees, but they've also planted plum and nectarine trees. The initiative also deals with plants native to the region, like raspberries, gooseberries, and Saskatoon berries. And increasing access to fresh fruit is important because it's so limited in the village. There's just one grocery store on the island, and the majority of the produce comes from out of state.
5: I am hoping that the community utilizes this, and then it also inspires other communities so that we don't have to rely on the lower 48 so heavily on our food.
4: While most of the program's trees and bushes are still young and not yet producing, Hike says she's educating the village about the project. Once the plants bloom, she says community members can harvest the fruit free of charge. To Hike's knowledge, there are no similar open harvest projects in Alaska. Reporting in Metlakatla, I'm Hunter Morrison.
0: And I'm Jill Freitas.

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3: This is Native America Calling. I'm Sean Spruce. The Northwestern Band of the Shoshone Nation is undoing decades of ecological damage to land that has historical importance to the tribe. It's the site of one of the nation's largest massacres of Native people. This restoration also shows promise for improving the water flow to Utah's diminishing Great Salt Lake. It is one example of a tribe working to restore its historic waters and lands across the drought-stricken West. In Montana, the Confederated Salish and Kootenai tribes lead a similar effort to restore the Jocko River, where Native fish and traditional natural medicines once thrived. Today on the show, we'll speak with tribes successfully res-

0: Vice Chairman, good morning and welcome to our show.
1: Hey, good morning, Sean. Thank you very much.
0: And joining us from Salt Lake City, Utah, is Hannah Fries. She is the Great Salt Lake Deputy Commissioner. Hannah, good morning to you as well. Welcome to our show.
2: Good morning. Thank you for having me.
0: It's a pleasure to have both of you on the show. And Vice Chairman, I'm going to begin with you. The Northwestern Band of the Shoshone purchased the Bear River Massacre site back in 2018. Tell us, what was the land like at the time?
1: It was pure grazing land. It had turned into basically like a rangeland, and just, you know, flat field. I mean, typical, you know, of agricultural, you know, uses, and the water had been channelized into a straight ditch, you know, for flood irrigation. And so not a lot was growing there, and it was being overrun by invasive species here, like the Russian olive and some phragmites and things like that. And so it, you know, totally looked different than anything that we would have experienced when we camped there.
0: Vice Chairman, who changed the river system there? And tell us more about what actually needed to be done to rectify some of these issues.
1: Yeah. So in the 1880s, you know, the Bear River Massacre was in 1863. And in the 1880s, they started to move into the area that we had camped and undid the creeks and the meanders that naturally flowed, you know, where you would have fish and clean water. And they brought in dirt, you know, they had silting rights so they could silt the fields, you know, to level them out. And they made a level field. And you know, they channelized the system, like I said. And all this happened, you know, starting in 1880. But the first canal that was installed was around 1904. And so that completely changed how water flowed in the area.
0: And the work that has taken place since, tell us about it, and what are you most hopeful for?
1: Yeah, so, you know, we started out the project looking at it going, well, you know, our cultural obligation is to heal the land and to bring it back to, you know, something our ancestors would recognize. And so, you know, we had the, you know, we purchased, and then in 2019, we really started to try and plan and see what we could do. And we want to basically take the land back in time, you know, and we've planted 75,000 native plants and trees that will be there. We have removed 35 acres of invasive species and replanted plants over there. And that's just better for climate. You know, these plants will grow, these trees will grow, and, you know, bring in animals, but also, you know, protect the environment. The major thing that we're doing is we are taking that irrigation, that channelized irrigation, out of its straight line and putting back the natural creek meanders that were historically there. And, you know, we're doing all that so we can use the water more effectively. You know, our goal is to negate water loss. You know, we've improved our canals, we've improved our laterals, and, you know, we've been losing a lot of water. And, you know, we really are looking at now sending, you know, about 10,000 acre feet of water to the Bear River, ultimately to the Great Salt Lake. And so our hope is that we improve the water quality so we can bring back the Bonneville cutthroat trout in the area and provide, you know, a wetlands complex for birds, use our water more effectively, and also help, you know, the drought conditions. You know, we're part of the Great Salt Lake system, and so it's very important to us. And, you know, we have 6 water monitors, so we know exactly what we've been seeing and what our estimates are, and we'll be able to tell in real time how much additional water we're saving. And so that's our whole goal. And at the end of the day, when it's, you know, fully grown and complete, Mother Nature will just take over by itself, and we'll be hands off, you know, but we're going to help her.

0: help Mother Earth as we go. And so that's really, in a nutshell, like the overall plan.
1: Okay. Now, changing the course of a river, that just sounds like such an epic undertaking. What exactly has to occur to make the water flow in a more natural direction, as you describe, you know, weaving and twisting and bending, as opposed to going in a straight line like it had been doing for years?
0: Yeah, so water doesn't like to go straight. It gets dirty. It, you know, it's in an open earthen canal, and it just doesn't flow very well. And so, you know, my background was with the Bureau of Reclamation in a water quality program. And so that's instantly where my mind went when we saw that. And so the undertaking we're doing is a creek. When we camped there, it was called Beaver Creek. And then it changed to Battle Creek after the massacre. And people think of creeks as something you could jump over. These were things you would have to swim over, you know, because there was a large amount of water. So to rectify that and to construct that, it's taken us 7 years to get the permit to actually start moving the earth. And so we're going to remove 6 feet of earth on 50 acres so we can level, get back down to the level where that it historically kind of was, but then on par with our new diversion structure, so we can divert the water over into the system. And so we have to basically dig, you know, the new channels, and it is an undertaking, and we're just going to start that construction on June 25th. And it has taken a lot of planning. It's taken a lot of study. It's taken a lot of, you know, effort to just get to the point of now we can actually move earth. And so we will basically be carving out, you know, creek river system and all the turns and bends and things like that, and then let the water flow. And then we have to react to where the water wants to go. You know, Mother Nature is going to tell us, hey, this is where the water wants to go. And so then we have to react and adjust and, you know, put in some beaver dam analogs to reroute some of the water to back it up. And so that's what it's been taking, is, you know, we've had to install a large diversion structure so we can grab that water, so we can take that water and shoot it over to where it naturally was versus the old canal system. And so, you know, the construction will be about 3 months to take that. And it's very detailed. And so you have to be very careful. And that's what we're undertaking. And yeah, it's a big lift.
1: Mm-hmm. It sure sounds like it. Let's talk about the history of the Bear River Massacre, one of the deadliest massacres of Native people. And I know the tribe reports that the number of Shoshone men, women, and children killed exceeds 500. Tell us a little bit more about this history and how it's been acknowledged over time.
0: Yeah, so, you know, the area that we're talking about, we wintered there. There are hot springs there. There were all these hot spring pools, and so it was a place to go and heal your body, your mind, you know, spirituality. And other Shoshone nations would come in and camp with us there, you know, like Eastern Shoshone, Western Shoshone, Northern Shoshone. They would all come in, and we would basically have warm dance to bring on the spring. And, you know, it was something that I think the people looked forward to, because you got to interact and do different things. And then, on January 29th, 1863, you know, soldiers from Fort Douglas and Salt Lake City, you know, came up and just slaughtered our people. It's been reported over time that 250 were killed, and then 350, you know, from different people's accounts. And then we received a journal entry from a family that said, hey, our grandfather went through and counted, and it was 492. And so, but that didn't take into account the people that died later from wounds. And so we estimate over 500. And so our history there has been there, we believe, time immemorial. The oldest artifact we found there so far is 8,000 years old, nice. An Elko Chert arrowhead. And so, you know, that's the area we're talking about. And over time it was, hey, the battle of Bear River, the great victory of the army to rid, you know, the Indians of being in the way of progress. And then, you know, my grandmother, May Timbimbu Perry, in her life, her goal was to change the name from battle to massacre, and she achieved that.
1: We're going to take a short break. We'll come back and talk more with Vice Chairman about this history with regard to the Bear River. Stay with us.

Puyallup Tribe in Washington State is part of soccer history for its role in welcoming the FIFA World Cup soccer games to the Pacific Northwest. Tribes in the U.S. and Canada are leveraging the games to inform the public about their culture and language. We'll hear more on the next Native America Calling.

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1: Thank you for listening to Native America Calling. We're talking about a tribe's efforts to restore the site of the Bear River Massacre and is also helping to boost water levels of the Great Salt Lake in Utah. We'll also get an overview of another tribal restoration project in Montana and the finalization of a major water agreement. Listeners can join us today with comments and questions. Call us. The number is 1-800-996-2848. That number is also 1-800-99-NATIVE. On the line is Brad Perry, Vice Chairman of the Northwestern Band of the Shoshone Nation. And Vice Chairman, you gave us some of the history there with regard to the Bear River Massacre. And so obviously, the environmental improvement of the land that you folks are working on right now weighs in huge with regard to the sacred importance of this land, and I really appreciate you explaining that to our listeners. I also want to ask you about how the water now will boost what goes into the Great Salt Lake, and please explain that to us and how that progress is going to be measured.
2: Yeah, so you know, we can't create new water. And that's a question that I get all the time. And so, you know, like I've said, you know, water doesn't like to go straight. It you know, it picks up pollutants and picks up silt and dirt. And so you start losing water. There were old earthen canals and old earthen, you know, laterals that the water was just getting diverted into side hills and just absolutely lost and not be able to use, you know, even the agricultural people who owned the land before us couldn't use it because it was lost. And so what we're doing is preventing that water loss by, you know, we've had to pipe a couple of laterals and canals and to build a large diversion structure to take that water out of, you know, the canal system and put it back over. And so as the water meanders back into the Bear River, it's a straight meander. It's not flood irrigation anymore. It's just water straight from the creek and straight into the Bear River. And so it prevents a lot of water loss. The native trees and plants that are there will also prevent a lot of water loss because you'll have shade, you'll have, you know, photosynthesis, you'll have all those things that help the climate. And removal of the invasive species is huge because they are a big water suck. You know, a Russian olive tree, for example, can take up to 75 gallons of water a day. And there are some other studies that say it can take up to 225 gallons of water a day out of the system. And so we've removed 35 acres of those, which is roughly 200,000 of those things. And so all of this water is being used to enhance our wetlands that would have naturally been there. So a wetlands complex will be created, and wetlands complexes are, you know, always great for filtering water, containing it, getting it into the river. So our goal is to, as the water enters into our land, we want to take it the best way possible to the Bear River. The meanders, the turns and the meanders help the water quality. If you have better water quality, you have less water loss. And so we've been monitoring this site since 2020 with water monitoring stations. And so we've seen what the flows are and we're calculating what the flows could be. And so we're preparing to have a large amount of water flow, by not losing the water and just passing it straight through our land, and our trees and plants will be naturally watered by wetlands and by this river, you know, by this creek and river sort of system. And so all of this is to prevent losing water and to take more of our water right and to be able to use more of our water right. And we're electing to you know, not use at all, you know, on our land, but to actually take a portion of our water and make sure that it's getting to the Bear River and flows and theoretically down into the Great Salt Lake because it's below us. And so that's how we're kind of preventing that.
1: Thank you, Vice Chairman. This is a really inspiring project. And I think our listeners right now are probably really intrigued what they're learning about. Let's hear now from Hannah Fries, who is the Great Salt Lake Deputy Commissioner. She joins us now from Salt Lake City. And Hannah, how is the commission collaborating with the Northwest Band of Shoshone and other tribes in the area to foster these favorable outcomes we're talking about today?
3: Yeah, thank you. It's been so wonderful to be able to collaborate, and really all the credit goes to the Northwest Band of the Shoshone and Brad for their efforts. They have just been fantastic partners to just show the success of these type of projects, that as we, like he said, heal Mother Nature and return the water back to her, then she gives it back to us. And so it's been a really neat process to be a part of, but really all of the credit goes to the tribes there on this project and seeing the vision and seeing the need and then being able to, go through the process. It's been such a lengthy process for them to find funding and to come up with a good plan. And so we just appreciate their ongoing efforts.
1: Hannah, what are the main drivers for the Great Salt Lake disappearing over the decades?
3: The main drivers are human, you know, and everything that lists underneath that, from housing developments to agricultural water use and everything in between. And then additionally, we just see a different climate that we're living with now. We see periods of drought and longer drought, a more intense drought, and just different weather patterns across the region. And so all of those things have kind of come together in the perfect storm to see declining levels of the Great Salt Lake.
1: Now, do you feel the Bear River Restoration Project will make a big impact on this diminishing water level in the Great Salt Lake?
3: Yes, absolutely. Oftentimes people are pretty negative about any volume of water if it's not, you know, in the hundreds of thousands of acre feet, because the lake is so huge. You know, for context, it's just a giant puddle, if you will. It's about 35 feet deep at its deepest. So it's just a huge, shallow lake that evaporates a lot of water. But at the same time, any water that we can get to the lake to help raise lake levels is so valuable. And so, yes, this project is so valuable in terms of helping the Great Salt Lake and helping it heal the way that the Bear River Massacre site is healing.
1: Now, I know in recent years, there have been former tribal leaders in Utah who have criticized the lack of tribal inclusion in discussions about the lake. How are Native perspectives being included now?
3: That's such a wonderful question, and so valuable to have Brad. He serves on, well, we have what's called the Great Salt Lake Advisory Council, which is a coalition of individuals from every walk of life, if you will. We have representatives from agriculture, from industry, from municipalities, and on down the line, and you name it. And then Brad represents the tribes on that council, and his voice has just been invaluable and has helped be so enlightening about how much more we need to be involving the tribes. And, you know, Brad's just been so key in helping us gain a better understanding of that.
1: Hannah, the president is backing an ambitious plan, $1 billion worth of financing to save the Great Salt Lake. And I know there are some experts that say the actual amount is going to be much higher. Can you give us an estimate of what it will actually cost to restore the lake?
3: Yeah, so we've been calling it our big, beautiful billion because we have to take advantage of being able to do that. We appreciate the president's interest and concern in Great Salt Lake. And, you know, $1 billion would just be a massive shot in the arm. Some of the estimates are around $3 billion to be able to fully restore Great Salt Lake. And so obviously a $1 billion is definitely a huge increase in what we've been able to do. The state has invested about $500 million, so half a billion in state investments. And so being able to have an increased federal investment would just be amazing. But yeah, we're the real estimates, you know, that we're thinking is close to $3 billion.
1: Okay. Vice Chairman Perry, back to you. The Great Salt Lake was originally part of your tribes and other tribes in the area's historical territory. Tell us more about the cultural connection between this lake and the Shoshone people.
2: So, you know, the entire lake is in what is called our Aboriginal territory. You know, we're a landless tribe, and so we rely on Aboriginal territory. And so to us, it was our lifeway was along the Bear River, and so it flowed down in to the Great Salt Lake. And then we, you know, as we were traveling, you know, Shoshone means the people who wander by foot. And so it provided, we ate a lot of ducks, we ate a lot of beaver. And then at the very south end of the lake is where we would gather salt. And salt was so important to us because we had to cure meat. You know, we had to trade it with other people. And so at the very bottom of the Great Salt Lake, there's a road now, but it's an ancient trail, and it was a meeting place for all the different tribes in the area. And so a lot of trade and commerce went on, and, you know, you could travel to California through there. You could travel to Wyoming there. And so a lot of tribes really needed to come and get, you know, salt so they could last the winter and things like that. And the wetlands that it provided, you know, were always invaluable to us and to, you know, other tribes. And, you know, they're finding footprints, you know, in those old wetlands that are now dry that are 13,000 years old. And so, you know, we're envisioning that we've just always had this travel route and trade system. And so, you know, it was the Great Salt Lake providing that salt was invaluable to our survival.
1: Hannah, how have you seen the lake change in your lifetime? I'm not from Utah, obviously, but I do fly through Salt Lake City quite frequently. And just in the last 20 years or so, when you come in, you know, on an airplane, you can really see there's a lot less water than there used to be.
3: Yeah. Yep. It really has been, you know, a steady decline over the last several decades. I grew up in Davis County, and for context, that is right on the shores in the heart of Great Salt Lake, close to Antelope Island. And so I used to take my horses out into the wetland areas, and we would ride young colts out in the mud so that they, you know, could wear them out faster. And those areas just really are drying up. And so it's been a huge focus of our efforts, you know, like Brad mentioned, the duck and the wildlife. And so a lot of the focus around restoration of Great Salt Lake has been in the wetlands. They serve as a food source and a pathway for 10 to 12 million migratory birds every single year, utilizing the Pacific Flyway. And so a huge focus has gone there to make sure that we have healthy wetlands. A lot of our wetland complexes have been expanded, you know, some around Farmington Bay, right where you fly in to the lake, have gone from about 1,800 acres to 3,500 acres. And so a huge focus has been on those wetlands that, even as water levels in the main body of the lake are declining, we're really cognizant of trying to make sure that those wetlands are still healthy and functioning to serve their valuable purpose.
1: Thank you, Hannah. We're going to pivot here to another topic and another guest in just a moment, but I do want to ask Chairman Perry one last question. And Chairman, Vice Chairman, in a video for the group Save Our Great Salt Lake, you talk about needing to be more climate adaptive. And as Hannah mentioned, you know, the tribe and yourself, you've received a lot of recognition. So I'm just curious to know, what else is it going to take to continue this work? And do you see any additional funding challenges going forward?
2: You know, it really goes back to like what Hannah said. It's a human problem, and it's all of us. You know, people are finger pointing, hey, it's agriculture, hey, it's green lawns. And that's just not the case. I mean, everybody has to take a look at how they do that. You know, our culture is restore the land. I mean, that's what I try to preach. And so for our project, you know, the funding during this last administration has gone down for those sorts of things because the funding went elsewhere. And so those are some of the funding challenges right now, is just trying to to find those right programs that fit. Right now, we're healthy and we can do what we need to do, but more funding means more cultural resource that we can do and more water to send down. And so we will continue to apply for grants and ask for donations and really try and inspire other people. You know, we have 500 acres and we're, you know, and that's small compared to whatever, but that's what we want to show people. It's like, hey, it doesn't take all this. If you know, all these people do 300 to 500 acres, you know, like Hannah said, it really builds up. And so we're hoping that funding can continue continually, but that will always be our challenge, is because we have to apply for grants and donations.
1: All right, thank you. 1-800-996-2848 is the number to join the conversation. Let's begin another topic here, another tribal restoration project that is taking place in Montana right now. And to do that, joining us from the Flathead Reservation in Montana is Seth Makepeace. He is a hydrologist. Good morning, Seth, and welcome to the show.
4: Good morning, Sean. Glad to be here.
1: Yep. Great to have you, Seth. We've got a couple of minutes before we have to take a break, but I want to get started. The Confederated Salish and Kootenai tribes are undoing decades of channelization and also improving the habitat of bull trout along the Jocko River. Can you give us an update on the progress?
4: Yeah, I can. So the Jocko River is a critical cultural and natural resource for the tribes and has been degraded over the last 150 years. And the tribe's active restoration effort actually began some time ago when the tribes intervened in a Superfund lawsuit outside of Butte and won an award for damages in their Aboriginal territory off reservation. At that time, we called it the ARCO Project, ARCO Restoration, and we started to put together the lower 25 to 30 miles of the Jocko River at that time, and then did a number of projects, both active restoration and passive restoration, where we're trying to change land uses. And then more recently, with the tribe's water rights settlement, we've been able to initiate the capstone project, which we call the Bison Range Reach Project, which is adjacent to the former National Bison Range, Fish and Wildlife Service Bison Range, which the tribes acquired ownership and management of in the water rights settlement. And that's a three-mile river restoration project where the river was channelized by the then Soil Conservation Service in 1964. Yeah. And
1: all right,
4: started that.
1: Seth, we're going to go ahead, take a short break. We'll come back and talk with you more. In the meantime, we've got the phone lines open for listeners who would like to join today's conversation, water restoration projects in the West. Let's hear what tribes are up to. 1-800-99-NATIVE to join the conversation.
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1: You are listening to Native America Calling. I'm Sean Spruce. Right now we're learning about a tribal restoration project in Montana, and soon we'll hear about the Yakima Nation's connection to a newly identified spider species. We have Seth Makepeace on the line. He joins us from the Flathead Reservation in Montana. And Seth, before break, you gave us an overview of the channelization. You folks are undoing decades of what has occurred to the Jocko River. What would have happened, though, if the tribe had never pursued these efforts on the Jocko River? What would be the water quality and what would be some of the environmental factors you'd be dealing with right now?
4: Well, we'd be dealing with a declining ecological and water quality condition that, with given trends we're all aware of with climate change and changing patterns and also development in Western Montana would have led to a declining ecological setting and a declining tribal experience along the Jocko River, both in terms of harvesting food and plants and medicinal medicines. So the intercession in the Jocko River was really needed to start to revitalize the health of that system. Yeah.
1: The Jocko is one of the major locations for bull trout in the upper Columbia River Basin. What's the current state of the bull trout, and why are they important to our conversation today?
4: Well, I mean, bull trout is listed as endangered species. It's a keystone species in that it represents the quality of the environment. And the Jocko River was a very well-recognized natal core habitat, tributary habitat. And then there were migratory bull trout that moved throughout the Clark Fork and Flathead system that then would spawn and rear in the Jocko watershed. And the tribe's cultural connection and their oral histories and their place name stories associated with bull trout really are woven throughout the Pacific Northwest, because the tribes would have moved through Canada, Idaho, Washington. And the Jocko River is really an exciting story. And we're trying to rebuild that interconnection so the fish can move from the Jocko River into the larger main stem systems, basically. Yeah. So.
1: Seth, let's talk about the 2015 Water Right Compact. It was the Montana Water Court and also Congress recently issued a final decree affirming the compact for tribes. And that was characterized as historic by tribal members. Tell us more about that.
4: So, yeah, I had the great honor of working for the tribes on that for over the last 30 years. So that's been memorable for me personally. But the tribes really have a documented history of trying to resolve their water rights after the fractionation, homesteading, and allotment of the reservation at the turn of the last century. And really, all throughout the congressional record and up to the current day, the tribes have been pursuing righting the wrong of that experience and bringing their water rights together. So what happened was the negotiations with the state of Montana began in 1985 in a formal way, and we were able to secure in 2015 a settlement with the state of Montana, which was ratified by the state legislature. And then the compact moved to the federal government for basically federal ratification and then a damages process, a damage award process for breach of trust responsibilities. And now president, but in his first term, Donald Trump, President Trump signed the Montana Water Rights Protection Act in December of 2020. Then Secretary Haland signed it again in September of 2021 to make it what we call effective. And then most recently, Sean, what you referenced was that we achieved a final decree with the Montana Water Court, which is just a process we all had to go through, which involved a hearings and objection process. So it's a major milestone for the tribes to have gotten to this point with their water rights settlement. It puts to bed a centuries-old challenge in Western Montana. Yeah.
1: Auspicious events up there in Montana, Seth. Next steps now. What else are you folks focused on?
4: So the Water Rights Settlement Act brings to the tribes an expansive on and off reservation water right. The tribes are what they call a Stevens Treaty tribe, much like the Yakima tribe, and they have both water rights on and off the reservation, a great array of natural resource water rights, in-stream flows, wetlands. But the settlement also brings financial resources to try to rehabilitate the 128,000-acre Bureau of Indian Affairs irrigation project. So tying back to bull trout again, and really exciting for the team to watch, is we have been rebuilding irrigation structures on the irrigation project such that they benefit the irrigation side of that story, but they allow fish movement and fish passage. So right in the Jocko watershed, we now have rebuilt fishways and fish screens, and our programs are monitoring fish and seeing them move from the Clark Fork River system through Thompson Falls Dam back into the Jocko watershed and then spawning and moving out. So we're sort of watching these creatures, these fish, move up and down and kind of reclaim their ancestral territory too. So that's kind of our next steps with the water rights settlement, is to try to sort of fix the environmental conditions that are out there. Yeah. Yeah.
1: Thank you, Seth. You just mentioned the Yakima Nation, and that's a good point now to introduce our next guest who joins us from the Yakima Nation in Toppenish, Washington. We're going to talk about a ceremony to recognize the Yakima Nation's role in naming a new species of spider. It was recently discovered on their historic tribal lands, and we have Donella Miller, who is joining us now. She is the Fish Science Manager for the Columbia River Intertribal Fish Commission, and of course, she's also a member of the Yakima Nation. Donella, good morning. Welcome to the show.
6: Good morning.
1: Well, this is a really exciting opportunity to name a new species of spider. How did it all come about?
6: I work for the Columbia River Intertribal Fish Commission, and we're a technical branch of our four tribes, which include the Yakima Nation, as well as the Warm Springs, Umatilla, and Nez Perce tribes. And our office is based out of Portland, so we do have that tribal presence throughout the region. And it was actually the Lewis and Clark College in Portland had reached out to us regarding this discovery in the Columbia Gorge, which is, you know, within our homelands. And so we just kind of, it just evolved from there. We were really excited. Like, a new species isn't something that's discovered every day, especially one right in our backyard, and having the opportunity to give it an indigenous, a tribal name, which we thought was amazing, and we really appreciated their thoughtfulness in wanting to include the tribes to make it appropriate to our indigenous people, and also sensitive to place where it lives.
1: And what is the name of the spider?
6: The name of the spider, I may struggle with the Latin part, Troglaraptor tulishpun. Tulishpun is the Sahaptin name that was given, and Sahaptin is the, and it's also the river dialect of Atchishkin. That's the Sahaptin dialect that our people speak.
1: Okay, and how does that translate into English?
6: That means it's a cave-dwelling predator.
1: Okay.
6: The way it breaks down, that tuli means cave, ish is from or of, and pun is a predator.
1: Okay. I took a little bit of Latin in high school, so I know raptor refers to some type of a predator. So well, tell me more about some of this unique predator's characteristics. And what does the spider look like, too?
6: The spider looks like, it has a reddish color, and it's a large, really has really long legs. You'd almost think, like, at first, like it's a daddy long legs, but then you look at it and it's different and unique, has that reddish color, and it has some cool like tiger stripes on its back or on its body. And what makes it unique, and this is actually the just the second in this family. This is a new family that was just discovered in Southern Oregon about 10 years ago. So this is only the second species within that family. And what makes them unique is on their front legs, they have an extra joint. It's almost like a claw at the end that no other spiders have. and it gives them the ability to grasp their prey, which makes them very effective. And they also have little hairs on the end of their legs that help hold them and hold it in place. And yeah, they could grasp them, pull them in, and then they venomize their prey. And the other thing with their prey, most spiders normally eat insects. Well, Tulishpun, they eat other spiders. So they really are the top dog in the caves okay. where they live.
1: So. Like you described me, the top dog in the cave. That's a good one, Donella. I understand there was a naming ceremony yesterday. Tell us more about that. And who came up with the name?
6: The name was, I guess, translated in by one of our tribal elders, Anthony Washines. And, you know, I've known him growing up, and he's always been really good and about teaching and passing on the traditions, and, you know, a really patient guy, you know, does a lot of work with our tribal youth. And, you know, he really put some serious thought into it and talked with other elders, and he wanted to ensure that it was of the proper river dialect. And so he came up with the name. And as for the ceremony, and you know what's funny is I'm a fish biologist, and so all of this was outside of my day-to-day, so all the nerdy facts I just told you about the spider I just learned as well. And that's how it was from the beginning. I was like totally excited being a biologist. I just nerded out, you know, a new species and helping to be a part of that scientific name. And because that's an international, that's a globally, you know, accepted name for it. And I just thought it was something that, you know, really associated the place and in the tribal language. I was like, man, that seems like that's the way it should have always been done.
1: Right.
6: And, you know, with us being myself, I'm a Yakima tribal member, but being a tribal organization and, you know, working with our elders, since we were involved, we wanted to make sure we did it right and had the full ceremony. And I think it's probably the first time that's ever been done that we know of. And, you know, these types of ceremonies are done for individuals. You know, it's you know, someone carrying on a name or just receiving a name for themselves. And you have the ceremony for people to come together and you bring it out for the recognition and also for the retention. You know, you have all the different generations that attend, your elders and even your youth are the ones that'll carry on that knowledge. And so we wanted to do the same thing. And also, you know, just, you know, like I said, we're a fish agency, but it's all of our tribal perspective and that we carry into our work on, you know, working in the Western sciences, the meaningfulness of the work that we do. And also in, you know, we're holistic, the work that we do it in a manner that's really along the same lines of that cultural perspective of that holistic and comprehensive importance of our ecosystem. You know, we work like nothing is meaningless. Everything has its place and its purpose, all the way down to this little spider that lives in a cave that, you know, was never discovered until now. You know, like mm-hmm. it was like it chose to reveal itself to us for a reason. So we wanted to honor it in that manner.
1: And now, Donella, within the scientific community, how will the name be used and archived?
6: Yeah, exactly that. Like Troglodyte Tulishpun. That's what it will forever be known as, even internationally.
1: Wonderful, wonderful.
6: Yeah.
1: Donella, thank you so much for joining the show. This is really inspiring. This whole show has been really inspiring, but I really like this story, especially with regard to the ceremony. So keep up the great work, you and everybody else.
6: All right. Thank you. It was a really fun and exciting thing to do. And, you know, we had all elders and children. I took my girls and everybody thought it was all good feelings and good words.
1: That's awesome. Wonderful to know. With that, we're going to have to wrap up our conversation today, folks. We are just about out of time, but I do want to thank our four guests who joined the show today, Donella Miller, also Seth Makepeace, Hannah Fries, and Vice Chairman Brad Perry. And just because the show has to end does not mean that the dialogue has to end as well. So please connect with us on our social media channels like Facebook, Instagram, Blue Sky, Threads, like, post, comment on today's show, or visit our website, NativeAmericaCalling.com. And don't forget to join us again tomorrow when we take a look at how Indigenous people are leveraging the FIFA World Cup to inform and educate people about their history and culture. I'm Sean Spruce. You've been listening to the one, the only Native America Calling. Hope you enjoy the rest of your day.

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